0: Aaron Copland conducting the London Symphony Orchestra in that performance of his own work, The Dance Symphony. Thank you so much for listening to NWPB Classical. The concert music continues with me for the remainder of the night. I'm Jed Greenhalgh, thrilled to be with you. Stick around for some Mozart coming very soon.
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You just heard Biba Scryde on violin with the CPE Bach Chamber Orchestra, conducted by Hartmut Henschen. That was the music of Mozart, Rondo No. 2 in C major. A gentle, gallant way to start your 9 o'clock hour right here with the classical service of NWPB. Hello and welcome. Happy Wednesday to you. I'm Jed Greenhalgh, grateful for the opportunity to share this evening hour with you. Learn more about this station at nwpb.org. And in the meantime, coming up next, you'll be joined by the music of Beethoven, some chamber literature from the composer. Beethoven's Piano Trio No. 5, Ghost in D Major here, performed by the Beaux-Arts Trio.

The music of Beethoven performed by the Beaux-Arts Trio. That was Piano Trio No. 5, Ghost in D Major. And up now is some Norwegian romantic music for violin and piano. From Edvard Grieg, this is Violin Sonata No. 3 in C Minor. Takako Nishizaki on violin and Gino Jando on piano.

0: Violinist Takako Nishizaki and pianist Gino Jando coming together in that performance of music by Grieg. Violin Sonata No. 3 in C minor.
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Some Italian music hailing from the late Baroque era from the mind of Antonio Vivaldi there. That was Vivaldi's Oboe Concerto in C Major. Klaus Thunemann conducting eMusicy with Heinz Holliger on solo oboe. Right here on the Classical Service of Northwest Public Broadcasting, the concert music will continue with some solo keyboard literature from Frédéric Chopin. Joining you now is Chopin's Piano Sonata No. 3 in B Minor. Mikhail Pletnev here on the piano.

Chopin's Piano Sonata No. 3 in B minor, as performed by Mikhail Pletnev at the keyboard. Frédéric Chopin was born in Poland, but lived much of his life in Paris. And up next is more music associated with the region, this sampling from orchestral repertoire. From the compositional pen of Camille Saint-Saëns, this is Cello Concerto No. 2 in D minor. Christoph Eschenbach here conducting the NDR Symphony Orchestra with Stephen Isirlis on cello.

Saint-Saëns Second Cello Concerto in D Minor. Christoph Eschenbach conducting the NDR Symphony Orchestra with Stephen Isserlis on solo cello. Thanks so much for listening to NWPB Classical. I'm Jed Greenhalgh, here with you through the coming 11 o'clock hour.

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Alexis Weisenberg on piano performing Domenico Scarlatti's Keyboard Sonata in A minor. This is NWPB Classical. Welcome to the tallest hour of the Wednesday. I'm Jed Greenhalgh, thrilled to be sharing this time with you. Coming up next is some orchestral literature from Jean Sibelius, the Finnish composer's Symphony No. 5 in E-flat major here. This is Nema Järvi conducting the Gothenburg Symphony Orchestra.

Nemajärvi at the podium of the Gothenburg Symphony Orchestra in that recording of the Fifth Symphony in E-flat major by Jean Sibelius. A bit of orchestral music hailing from Finland for your spirits this evening. And coming up next, bringing you very close to the midnight hour, it's the music of Claude Debussy. Sweet Bergamasque in A-flat major, originally for piano. Nancy Allen here performing her own arrangement of the music for harp.

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0: Highlights from Tchaikovsky's Swan Lake, performed by the Royal Philharmonic Orchestra under conductor Charles Mackerras.
1: The landscape in 21st century classical music can be a difficult field to navigate for both creators and patrons of the music, but still the discipline persists. The precarious nature of this field makes organizations like Bang on a Can precious for the living culture of concert music. Co-founded in New York by living composers David Lang, Julia Wolf, and Michael Gordon in 1987, Bang on a Can is an organization devoted to creating an international community for new and experimental music. Bang on a Can programs regular events to date and is known for its lengthy, quote, marathon concerts, which have run up to 12 hours long.
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1: The Treasury Department just eliminated a rule that required U.S. companies to report their business ownership information.
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3: It's Morning Edition from NPR News. I'm Michelle Martin.
4: And I'm Steve Inskeep. Over the summer, the United States reached a ceasefire with Iran that has turned out to involve a good deal of firing. Same seems to be true in Lebanon. The U.S. ally Israel has been seizing territory and destroying villages after a U.S.-brokered ceasefire there, which involves Hezbollah, the Lebanese group backed by Iran. NPR's Jana Raff and Jawad Rizkallah got unusual access to the Israeli-occupied part of Lebanon. And Jane's here to talk about it. Hi, Jane.
5: Good morning, Steve.
4: How'd you get in?
5: Well, we were traveling with UN peacekeepers. They're called UNIFIL. And we were with a quick reaction force, Finnish contingent, and French medical personnel. Hmm. And Steve, their mission was to scout out new roads in areas that are now under Israeli control. They were scanning for roadside bombs and other hazards. So we're going along these destroyed roads, and we were able to stand up in the turret of the armored vehicle we were in. This is a bit of what we were seeing.
6: We're now a few miles into Israeli-occupied Lebanese territory, and don't think we've seen a single person in miles. You can see evidence that Israel is indeed here. There are two Israeli flags flying from a building we just passed, fluttering over a completely devastated landscape, burned fields, demolished homes.
5: We saw Hebrew road signs and Israeli military vehicles parked behind netting meant to deter Hezbollah drones. Hmm. Steve, we've traveled through a lot of the south over the past 2 years since the war began, and these Israeli demolitions after the ceasefire has made that border area unrecognizable. Israel's defense minister says the destruction is to prevent threats, and he's made clear that Israel wants to ensure that Lebanese residents have nowhere to return to.
4: Hmm. And even as this is happening, I know that there's still fighting between Israel and Hezbollah. Did you see that?
5: Well, that fighting is centered in territory that's still contested further south. The Lebanese government says at least 28 people, and that includes women and children, were killed in Israeli attacks over the last week. We saw smoke rising near the village of Mansouri and a drone. Lieutenant Vili Rivtanen and Staff Sergeant Vila Junilainen from the Finnish contingent explain what's happening.
7: There is a drone right on top of the Al-Mansouri.
8: See the drone? See it?
9: There has been an explosion.
7: There is a smoke rising from there.
9: Yeah. Now we are photographing the drone and the surrounding area for a report.
5: So, Steve, for 48 years, UNIFIL's job has been to document ceasefire violations along that border. Their mission ends this year. Israel and the U.S. have made sure of that. And there are efforts to extend the mission, but it looks like those aren't going to be successful.
4: What is that peacekeeping force saying about what's happening?
5: Well, the deputy commander, Arve Lecoq, says they've seen the Israeli military entrenching. He says they've established new semi-permanent positions. And he says they've also been denying requests to rebuild civilian infrastructure there.
4: Hmm. Long haul. NPR's Jana Raff in Beirut, thanks so much.
5: Thank you.
3: All this week, we're remembering the 25th anniversary

A beautiful example of the Sicilian, that gentle dance with a lilting rhythm, which did indeed originate on the island of Sicily, became very popular during the Baroque and classical periods and beyond, as you're about to hear. You've just heard the claim to fame for the Austrian musician, contemporary and close friend of Mozart, Maria Theresia von Paradis, her Sicilian, arranged there by Samuel Dushkin, played by violinist Maya Magub and pianist Shin Tu Huang, here on the Classical Service of Northwest Public Broadcasting. Another quite famous Sicilian now, another beautiful treatment of this dance form, this one courtesy of the Frenchman Gabriel Fauré.

Another exquisite treatment of that dance form known as the Sicilienne. In that case, Gabriel Fauré, the author. His Sicilienne, initially composed as a standalone piece for the cello, but later incorporated famously by Fauré in his incidental music for the play Pelléas and Mélisande. In this case, the standalone Sicilienne, here with the cellist Yehuda Hanani and the guitarist Elliot Fisk. A pair of Sicilienne to get us underway on this Thursday, this 10th day of September. You're most welcome to all of this glorious music and all of these superb performances of it throughout the day and right through the evening hours here on the Classical Service of NWPB. Hi there. Happy Thursday. I'm Steve Reeder, your host until 1 this afternoon. Later in this hour, you're going to hear some music for the cinema, indeed a treatment of a Noel Coward play, in addition to a recorder suite from the French Baroque. We also have music about the sea this morning. Next hour, a real rarity, we're going to share with you a collection of sea pieces for a piano by the American Edward McDowell. Then in the 11 o'clock hour, the sea, the orchestral fantasy by the Russian Alexander Glazunov. But we'll keep it on terra firma right here for music by Wassenaar, this 18th century Dutch nobleman and composer, Unico Wilhelm van Wassenaar, and what he called a harmonic concerto. This harmonic concerto, number 1 in G by him, in this performance given by I Musici of Montreal, as directed by Yuli Turovsky.

0: music by our noble composer, our Dutch composer of the 18th century, and a member of the nobility, music by Unico Wilhelm van Wassenaer, whose music was long associated with and attributed to other composers, incorrectly so, the likes of Handel and Pergolesi, but we now recognize that as a Wassenaer original, his harmonic concerto, number 1 in G major, from a set of such pieces, there with the Musici of Montreal, conducted by the group's founder, Yuli Turovsky. 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You'll find our playlists with all of this information. Well, not the misattributions, but the actual composers, performers, and recording labels at nwpb.org. 9:23 here on a Thursday morning. Still to come in this hour, some recorder music from the French Baroque.
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0: But some of the time, no doubt, Press A to Play, produced right here at NWPB. It comes your way every Friday afternoon at 3, tomorrow included, with an encore presentation Saturday evening at 6, here on the Classical Service. Now, let's have the Greater Victoria Youth Orchestra, led here by Yuri Valoni, recorded live in concert in Victoria, with the first of the Norwegian dances by Edvard Grieg.

The first of the Norwegian dances by Edvard Grieg, there with the Greater Victoria Youth Orchestra, led by music director Jariva Loni, and recorded live in concert at the University of Victoria. Youth being served on a Thursday morning here on the Classical Music Service of Northwest Public Broadcasting as we arrive at 9:30. You know, whenever you have a question or a comment for us, we'd love to hear back from you, love to get your feedback on a continuing basis. You can always address an email to info@nwpb.org, or you can call, especially useful during office hours, 800-842-8991. 9:30 on this Thursday morning, we are going to be out to sea at times during the 10 and 11 o'clock hours. We have our American rarity next hour, the Sea Pieces for Piano by Edward McDowell. And in the 11 o'clock hour, the orchestral fantasy, The Sea by Alexander Glazunov. Generations of artists have crafted beauty with all kinds of instruments that manipulate sound waves. Expand your sense of what music can be, presented with a uniquely Northwest perspective when you listen to the classical music on Northwest Public Broadcasting. And know that generations of listeners enjoy this service because of your financial support. Let's carry on now with music of the French Baroque by Jacques Auditeur. His recorder suite in B-flat major, an all-Dutch group here, led by the recorder player Frans Bruchen.

0: music of the French Baroque, courtesy of our composer there, Jacques Auditeur, a recorder suite in B-flat major. An all-Dutch cast in this particular recording, Frans Bruchen, recorder, Wieland Geiken, bass viola da gamba, and harpsichordist Gustav Leonhardt. Another recording drawn from the Dawn and Marianna Madison Digital Music Library here at Northwest Public Broadcasting. Well, as you heard earlier in this hour, we have Pirates coming your way tomorrow afternoon on Press A to play. And tomorrow evening on the news service, yes, it's more Pirates.
1: I'll sing you one for working too. 15 men on a dead man's chest. Oh, what about a rum? And the devil is done for the rest.
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3: Ahoy, mates. This is Glenn Turman sailing aboard the Hispaniola. Off on a voyage full of thrills and danger. Join me, Keith David, John Goodman, Taj Mahal, and a dozen bloodthirsty pirates. 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
0: Still three more installments to go in this updated retelling of the Robert Louis Stevenson classic, including tomorrow evening at 7, that's Friday at 7 p.m., on the news service of NWPB, streaming at nwpb.org. Thank you so much for joining us for the Pirates and for so much more on all of our services here at Northwest Public Broadcasting. Well, let's turn our attention now to Noel Coward's cautionary and comedic play, Blithe Spirit, first mounted in the West End in London back in 1941. Since then, twice translated to the big screen. In 1945, and again 75 years later in 2020. Let's bear in mind the earlier incarnation, cinematic incarnation in this case, with its score by Richard Adensel from the 1945 film treatment of Blithe Spirit, music of Richard Adensel, his Prelude and Waltz.

0: Music for the Cinema by the British composer Richard Adensel. You've just heard the Prelude and Waltz, part of his score for the 1945, the original film treatment of Noel Coward's play, Blithe Spirit, there with the BBC Philharmonic, as conducted by Ramon Gamba, here on the Classical Music Service of Northwest Public Broadcasting, where our good friend Edmund Stone brings you the score every weekend. You can indulge your love for movie music of a very high level, all put into excellent context by Edmund. It's The Score with Edmund Stone on this station every Saturday afternoon at 5 and every Sunday afternoon at 1. NWPB Classical.
1: 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Hi there, this is Bill McLaughlin of Exploring Music, and I get CDs from musician friends, from managers, from publishers, from record labels. I get so many, I put them into a big cardboard box. 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
0: Those keepers tonight include the Elgar Cello Concerto, played on the viola, as well as Spanish piano music by Albéniz, recorded live in concert in Vienna by Lang Lang. That's tonight at 7, another week of Encore presentations, Exploring Music, with Bill McLaughlin once again as your host. A very good Thursday morning to you. Thank you so much for joining us today on this 10th day of September. My name is Steve Reeder, hosting until 1 o'clock and the return of Anjali Dodia once again. Right now, it's 10 a.m.
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two little introductory pieces to start this hour. Two entradas, numbers 1 and 19, respectively, by the Italian-born Alessandro Orologio, an instrumentalist and composer who spent most of his career not at home in Italy, but rather in the German and Czech-speaking parts of Europe at the very end of the Renaissance and beginning of the Baroque era. Music there by Alessandro Orologio, played by Royal Danish Brass, here on the Classical Music Service of Northwest Public Broadcasting, escorting you through a Thursday, the 10th day of September. And right now we're 5 minutes into this 10 o'clock hour. Now, before we get to a real American rarity for you, let's have a pair of original piano pieces by Claude Debussy, as orchestrated by his countryman Maurice Ravel in 1929, to create a brand new concert pairing. First, a sarabande, a slow, stately dance, and then a lively piece simply called Danse by Debussy, alternatively known as Styrian Tarantelle. Piano music by Debussy, here orchestrated by Ravel, recorded by the St. Paul Chamber Orchestra, as conducted by Hugh Wolfe.

0: Sorbonne and Danse, otherwise known as Styrian Tarantella, two original piano pieces by Claude Debussy, not from the same set, but they're orchestrated, transcribed, and paired for concert use by Maurice Ravel come the decade of the 1920s. In the aftermath of Debussy's passing, Ravel transcribing Debussy in that Sarabande and Danse, now a concert pair. And they're recorded by the St. Paul Chamber Orchestra as conducted by Hugh Wolfe. Showcased today here on the Classical Music Service of Northwest Public Broadcasting. The sea, it washes over these airwaves here in just a moment.
1: The group Sing for Hope puts pianos in public spaces for anyone to enjoy. Two Juilliard students came up with the idea after 9/11 when that tragedy made them question their art.
2: All that we had was sort of this impulse to use our music in some way.
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0: A Thursday edition co-hosted by NWPB's Avery Cooper. It begins at 4 this afternoon, runs until 6 this evening. Time for The Daily, powered by New York Times Journalism, followed at 6:30 by Marketplace, the evening report. We come now to American composer Edward McDowell, a native of New York City, born there back in 1860. In his late teens and early 20s, he studied on the continent at both the Paris and Frankfurt conservatories. And while there, he received strong personal encouragement, both as a pianist and as a composer, from the likes of Clara Schumann and Franz Liszt. Once back here in the States, he accepted a position on the faculty of Columbia University in his hometown. And in 1904, he became one of the first seven Americans honored by membership in the American Academy of Arts and Letters. Edward McDowell, our pianist and composer. Now, as a composer, we know him best for his second concerto and his sets of characteristic piano pieces, among them his Woodland Sketches, headlined by To a Wild Rose. But this morning, thought you'd enjoy hearing a very different set of piano pieces by Edward McDowell, composed right at the end of the 19th century. His sea pieces, eight of them in all, meant to demonstrate and to portray particular aspects of the oceanscape and its wonder, its mystery, its vastness and beauty. A set to be played, as the composer himself once suggested, with dignity and with breadth. Here we have James Barbagallo at the piano for these sea pieces by Edward McDowell on NWPB Classical.

0: in Mid-Ocean, the title of that piece. Last of the 8 pieces comprising the set published as Sea Pieces. Music written in 1898 by the American Edward McDowell, he of To a Wild Rose fame. Edward McDowell's Sea Pieces are real rarity for you this morning. They're in the hands of pianist James Barbagallo. Hope you enjoyed that performance, part of our Thursday's wide array of classical music. Another day full of a kind of musical panorama for you here on the Classical Music Service of Northwest Public Broadcasting and here online as well at nwpb.org. We're headed back out to sea next hour with an orchestral fantasy by Glazunov.
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0: A partly to mostly cloudy and breezy day east of the Cascades. Patchy blowing dust into the evening hours. Today's high temperatures generally ranging from the upper 70s to mid-80s. Those winds gusting to 25 to 30 miles per hour. Increasingly cloudy through the day in western Washington, although Skagit and Whatcom counties, along with the San Juans, will retain relatively more sunshine. The mid-60s to low 70s for highs on the west side. Franz Schubert wrote his third symphony shortly after turning 18, although, like all of those preceding his so-called unfinished, it failed to find its way into print during the composer's lifetime. Here we have the Symphony No. 3 in D by the young Schubert, given this reading by the legendary Carlos Kleiber as he leads his Vienna Philharmonic.

0: The Vienna Philharmonic, taken through its paces there by a legendary conductor, Carlos Kleiber. Their partnership in that third symphony by Franz Schubert, written by him at the grand old age of 18, but not published during his lifetime. That symphony number 3 in D by Schubert, which has occupied the past 25 minutes this morning, of Thursday, the 9th of September, as we share it with you here at NWPB Classical. Now, Angeli will have for you a wealth of entertaining music and performances this afternoon from 1 until 4. Likewise, Jed from our studios this evening from 8 to midnight. So we trust you can stay close and indeed share in this experience with us. Doing it together on a Thursday here at NWPB Classical and looking forward to heading back out to sea in the hour just ahead through an orchestral fantasy by Alexander Glazunov.
1: Yes, we have no bananas, but CDs I've got. Hi there, this is Bill McLaughlin of Exploring Music, and I get CDs from musician friends, from managers, from publishers, from record labels. 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
0: With much of this evening's show to be devoted to Elgar, his cello concerto played on the viola, and Albanith, a selection of his piano music played by Lang Lang, recorded live in recital in Vienna. Tonight at 7, Exploring Music, hosted by Bill McLaughlin, another week of encore presentations here on the Classical Service.
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work from the pen of Gustav Holst, his Air and Variations. They're recorded by a British cast, our oboist, Sarah Francis, with the members of the English String Quartet. 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With music for you next by Percy Grainger, from a suite he published in multiple forms in 1916. Piano, piano duet, percussion ensemble, and orchestra. He called this suite In a Nutshell, and it contained some of his earliest experimental forms and ideas about music and about writing it. This is the longest of the four sections in this suite, In a Nutshell, simply titled Pastorale, recorded here by pianist Martin Jones.

0: Percy Grainger apparently taking some of his cues there from the very late atonal and polytonal piano music of Franz Liszt. Percy Grainger, working in 1916. You've just heard the Pastoral, the third of the four pieces in his suite titled In a Nutshell. In a Nutshell, Martin Jones has played it for you this morning. Percy Grainger for your Thursday here on the Classical Music Service of Northwest Public Broadcasting.
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1: 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Could AI revolutionize medicine? Next time on Marketplace.
0: Marketplace, the evening report. It comes your way every Monday through Friday at 6:30 on this station, right after the Daily, powered by New York Times Journalism. Next today, we'd like to reintroduce you to the artistry of a gifted Korean cellist, a multiple award and competition winner, who had the distinction of being named the first Korean cellist to the Central Conservatory of Music Faculty in Beijing. Hee Young Lim. She is the soloist here. Scott Yu is the conductor of the London Symphony. Some core repertoire for you now. This first cello concerto by Saint-Saëns.

0: Cello Concerto No. 1 in A minor by Saint-Saëns. The first of his two such works, there with the Korean cellist Hee Young Lim as the featured soloist, joined there by the London Symphony Orchestra under Scott Yu's direction. Now, as part of exploring music this evening at 7, you have the chance to hear a generous amount of Edward Elgar's Cello Concerto as played on the viola. That's tonight in the 7 o'clock hour, right after Marketplace, the Evening Report, here on NWPB.
1: 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Two Juilliard students came up with the idea after 9/11, when that tragedy made them question their art.
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0: A Thursday edition co-hosted by NWPB's Avery Cooper. Now, it starts at 4 this afternoon, runs until 6 this evening.
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0: Back out to sea here in just a moment. A partly to mostly cloudy and breezy day east of the Cascades. Patchy blowing dust into the evening hours. Today's high temperatures generally ranging from the upper 70s to mid 80s. Winds gusting to 25 to 30 miles per hour. Increasingly cloudy through the day in western Washington, although Skagit and Whatcom counties, along with the San Juans, will retain relatively more sunshine. The mid-60s to low 70s for highs on the west side. Now, as a companion piece, as a postscript, you might say, to our sea pieces by Edward McDowell of last hour, we have this one movement, this extended orchestral fantasy by the Russian Alexander Glazunov. He wrote it in 1890, and he supplied a rather basic, straightforward program. It boils down to this: calm, storm, and return to calm. This is the orchestral fantasy, The Sea, by Glazunov, here with the Royal Scottish National, as conducted by Nema Järvi.

0: The Calm After the Storm. You've just heard the orchestral fantasy, The Sea, by Alexander Glazunov, produced by him in 1890. Over the course of the next 15 years, many composers would write substantial orchestral pieces on the very same subject, including the Belgian composer Paul Gilson and the French composer Claude Debussy. The Sea, that orchestral fantasy in one continuous movement by Glazunov, the Royal Scottish National, with Naima Yarvi conducting today here on the Classical Music Service of Northwest Public Broadcasting. Thank you so much for your company. Hope your day is going very productively and very promisingly so far. Right now, we're coming up on 12 noon. I'm Steve Rader. Anjali will host this afternoon from 1 until 4.
1: I'll sing you one for working too. Ah. 15 men on a dead man's chest.
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3: Ahoy, mates. This is Glenn Turman sailing aboard the Hispaniola. Off on a voyage full of thrills and danger. Join me, Keith David, John Goodman, Taj Mahal, and a dozen bloodthirsty pirates. Treasure Island, a telling for the new world on this public radio station.
0: Still three more episodes to go. 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

from 1935. That was the Cheerful Overture, music from the pen and the imagination of the Flemish composer Marcel Put. A performance there with the Belgian Radio and Television Philharmonic of Brussels, as conducted by Alexander Rachbari. Raising the curtain on a Thursday afternoon together here at Northwest Public Broadcasting. Thank you for joining us and for supporting this music and this station throughout the year. We come now to our voluntary music, as in a sequence of trumpet voluntaries. Now, this is a musical form usually associated with the organ and with church services, and it became very closely associated, and remains so, very closely associated with the English Baroque. With that in mind, here are three prominent representatives of that period in that country, putting the emphasis on the brass, starting with the trumpet. And we'll start this sequence now with Henry Purcell.

0: some very English music for you this afternoon in the form of those three voluntaries. We began with a voluntary in C major by Henry Purcell, with the organist E. Power Biggs and the percussionist Everett Firth joining the New England Brass Ensemble. Then trumpeter Wynton Marsalis with conductor Anthony Newman and the English Chamber Orchestra, the trumpet voluntary by John Stanley. And then our third member of the English Baroque period, Jeremiah Clarke, with the best known in the sequence, his trumpet voluntary in D major, otherwise known as the Prince of Denmark's March. John Wilbraham, the trumpeter there, the National Philharmonic under Douglas Gamley's direction today. Music from the English Baroque. Now, this evening here on NWPB Classical, you'll hear a generous amount of a very famous piece of English music written in the early part of the 20th century.
1: Yes, we have no bananas, but CDs I've got. Hi there, this is Bill McLaughlin of Exploring Music, and I get CDs from musician friends, from managers, from publishers, from record labels. I get so many, I put them into a big cardboard box. 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
0: This evening, a generous amount of Edward Elgar's cello concerto, but as played on the viola, in addition to Spanish piano music by Albéniz, with Lang Lang recorded live in recital in Vienna. Tonight in the 7 o'clock hour, part of another week of encore presentations hosted by Bill McLaughlin on Exploring Music. We turn now to the American Paul Bowles, a noted composer, author, translator, an expat who spent the final 50 years of his life living and working in Morocco. But here we find him still in New York in the late 1930s, collaborating with Orson Welles for the theater and for the radio, specifically Welles' iconic Mercury radio theater and players, writing music which also had life as a silent film score, yes, a silent film of the 1930s. Well, hence the title, you get the idea. This is music for a farce, music which could suffice for the silent film, for the stage production, Too Much Johnson, and also for another production mounted by Welles and Company for the radio. Music for a Farce by Paul Bowles, here with the members of Chicago Pro Musica.

0: Chicago Pro Musica getting into the act today, getting into the spirit of that music by Paul Bowles, written in collaboration with Orson Welles and his company and his Mercury Radio Theater back in the late 1930s. Music by Paul Bowles, suitable for a silent film accompaniment, suitable for a stage production, and for a radio show as well, published as his Music for a Farce, dated 1938. That recording was Chicago Pro Musica. Angeli is going to share with you another chamber suite associated with an original film score. You'll hear Derek Strahan's Trans-Australia Suite No. 1 next hour here on NWPB, in addition to Tchaikovsky's oh-so-popular First Piano Concerto.
1: The group Sing for Hope puts pianos in public spaces for anyone to enjoy. Two Juilliard students came up with the idea after 9/11 when that tragedy made them question their art.
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0: A Thursday edition beginning this afternoon at 4. 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
3: Programs on Northwest Public Broadcasting are brought to you in part by members of the Leadership Circle, including Jim Gates in Friday Harbor, John and Mary Hartman in Richland, and Susan Inner and Donald Beal in Richland.
0: A partly to mostly cloudy and breezy day east of the Cascades. Patchy blowing dust into the evening hours. Today's high temperatures generally ranging from the upper 70s to mid-80s. Winds gusting to 25 to 30 miles per hour. Increasingly cloudy through the day in western Washington, although Skagit and Whatcom counties, along with the San Juans, will retain relatively more sunshine. The mid-60s to low 70s for highs on the west side. We've arrived now at music by Georges Bizet, as adapted for the concert hall by one of his best friends and musical colleagues, the Spanish-born violin virtuoso and composer Pablo de Sarasate, here crafting his Carmen fantasy. In this recording, we're going to hear from the eminent Canadian-American violinist Leila Josefowitz, here partnered by Sir Neville Mariner on the podium, leading the Academy of St. Martin in the Fields.

0: a Carmen fantasy for you this afternoon. Themes from Bizet's most popular opera, as adapted and melded there by a good friend of the composer, the Spanish-born violin virtuoso Pablo de Sarasate. His Carmen fantasy offered to you today by the Canadian-American violinist Leila Josefowitz. She was accompanied by London's Academy of St. Martin in the Fields, and the orchestra was conducted by Sir Neville Mariner. Here on the Classical Music Service of Northwest Public Broadcasting. Again, you can hear Tchaikovsky's first piano concerto next hour. Anjali will share that with you. 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
0: Pirates speak, and so much more you can look forward to this week. The latest installment of Press A to Play, produced right here at Northwest Public Broadcasting. 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

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Thank you for supporting it, and thank you for listening today on this Thursday, this 10th day of September, with the final musical word in this noon hour going to Frederick Delius, two unaccompanied part songs, wordless songs, in fact, published together as To Be Sung of a Summer Night on the Water.

0: two unaccompanied, wordless part songs to be sung of a summer night on the water. Music by English composer Frederick Delius, with the Cambridge Singers, directed there by Sir John Rutter. A Spanish Dance, a Trans-Australia Suite, and Tchaikovsky's First Piano Concerto. 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

The Spanish dance number one from Manuel de Falla's La Vida Breve, arranged for duo guitars. Christopher Parkening and David Brandon were the duo guitarists today on Northwest Public Broadcasting. And a very good Thursday afternoon to you. I'm Anjali Jodia. Always a pleasure to join in your afternoon's music leading to the start of All Things Considered at 4 o'clock. Later this hour, in about 10 minutes actually, we'll share in Tchaikovsky's Piano Concerto No. 1 in full. But in the meantime, here is music from a 1968 television documentary, Wheels Across Australia. It's part of a series of documentaries made in the 60s and 70s exploring the Australian outback. Derek Strahan made this arrangement, called it the Trans-Australia Suite No. 1.

0: That's the Trans Australia Suite Number 1 by Derek Strahan, based on music from a television documentary about traveling across the Australian outback. Derek Strahan's music, performed here by flute player Colin Evans, violist Winifred Dury, cellist Barbara Woolley, horn player Clarence Meller, and friends. 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
0: Well, the next 35 minutes go to Tchaikovsky and one of the most performed works in the classical canon, one of the most recorded as well, especially after Van Cliburn took first prize at the inaugural Tchaikovsky piano competition in 1958 with this work. That year, the recording of his performance became the first classical recording to go platinum. That it, we're talking about Tchaikovsky's Piano Concerto in B-flat minor. And today's performance features Émile Gilel and the New York Philharmonic under Zubin Mehta's direction.

0: Emil Schielel was pianist there with the New York Philharmonic under Zubin Mehta's direction. Tchaikovsky's Piano Concerto in B-flat minor on Northwest Public Broadcasting. Can you believe that the original intended dedicatee played through this concerto for the first time and said it was utterly worthless, absolutely unplayable, and on the whole, bad? Well, history proved him wrong, and luckily Tchaikovsky didn't take those comments to heart because he turned around and presented it again to another pianist, Hans von Bülow, who said, "This is a true gem and shall earn you the gratitude of all pianists." Indeed, after Bülow gave the first performance in Boston in 1875, the concerto became something of an overnight sensation and is now one of the most performed works in the classical canon. Tchaikovsky's Piano Concerto No. 1, performed here by Emil Schielel and the New York Philharmonic under Zubin Mehta on Northwest Public Broadcasting. You'll find today's music playlist, including names of composers, performers, and titles of works, at nwpb.org. Thanks so much for tuning in to today's classical music and sharing in that performance of Tchaikovsky's Piano Concerto. I'm Anjali Dodia.
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0: 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For now, music by English composer John Cooper, who's also known as Giovanni Coprario. After his studies in Italy, when he returned home to England, he sometimes went under that Italian name. It's all about marketing, after all. He thought that having an Italian name could bring some status or some respectability to his name as a musician. Well, John Cooper, or Giovanni Coprario, his suite is performed here by the Folger Consort.